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1: There were only 2 Americans stopping at the hotel. They did not know any of the people they passed on the stairs on their way to and from their room. Their room was on the second floor facing the sea. It also faced the public garden and the war monument. There were big palms and green benches in the public garden. In the good weather, there was always an artist with his easel. Artists liked the way the palms grew and the bright colors of the hotels facing the gardens and the sea. Italians came from a long way off to look up at the war monument. It was made of bronze and glistened in the rain. It was raining. The rain dripped from the palm trees. Water stood in pools on the gravel paths. The sea broke in a long line in the rain and slipped back down the beach to come up and break again in a long line in the rain. The motor cars were gone from the square by the war monument. Across the square, in the doorway of the cafe, a waiter stood looking out at the empty square. The American wife stood at the window looking out. Outside, right under their window, a cat was crouched under one of the dripping green tables. The cat was trying to make herself so compact that she would not be dripped on. "I'm going down and get that kitty," the American wife said.
2: "I'll do it,"
1: her husband offered from the bed. "No, I'll get it. The poor kitty, out trying to keep dry under a table." The husband went on reading, lying propped up with the 2 pillows at the foot of the bed.
2: "Don't get wet," he said.
1: The wife went downstairs and the hotel owner stood up and bowed to her as she passed the office. His desk was at the far end of the office. He was an old man and very tall.
2: "EPOV," the wife said. She liked the hotel keeper.
3: "Si, si, signora, brutto tempo.

0: It is very bad weather." He stood behind his desk in the far end of the dim room. The wife liked him. She liked the deadly serious way he received any complaints. She liked his dignity. She liked the way he wanted to serve her. She liked the way he felt about being a hotel keeper. She liked his old, heavy face and big hands. Liking him, she opened the door and looked out. It was raining harder. A man in a rubber cape was crossing the empty square to the cafe. The cat would be around to the right. Perhaps she could go along under the eaves. As she stood in the doorway, an umbrella opened behind her. It was the maid who looked after their room. "You must not get wet," she smiled, speaking Italian. Of course, the hotel keeper had sent her. With the maid holding the umbrella over her, she walked along the gravel path until she was under their window. The table was there, washed bright green in the rain, but the cat was gone. She was suddenly disappointed. The maid looked up at her. "Ha perduto qualche cosa, signora?" "There was a cat," said the American girl. "A cat?" "Sì, il gatto." "A cat?" the maid laughed. "A cat in the rain?" "Yes," she said, "under the table." "Oh, I wanted it so much. I wanted a kitty." When she talked English, the maid's face tightened. "Come, signora," she said. "We must get back inside. You will be wet."
1: "I suppose so," said the American girl.
0: They went back along the gravel path and passed in the door. The maid stayed outside to close the umbrella. As the American girl passed the office, the padrone bowed from his desk. Something felt very small and tight inside the girl. The padrone made her feel very small and at the same time really important. She had a momentary feeling of being of supreme importance. She went on up the stairs, opened the door of the room. George was on the bed, reading.
1: "Did you get the cat?"
0: he asked, putting the book down. "It was gone."
1: "Wonder where it went to,"
0: he said, resting his eyes from reading. She sat down on the bed. "I wanted it so much," she said. "I don't know why I wanted it so much. I wanted that poor kitty. It isn't any fun to be a poor kitty out in the rain." George was reading again. She went over and sat in front of the mirror of the dressing table, looking at herself with the hand glass. She studied her profile, first one side and then the other. Then she studied the back of her head and her neck. "Don't you think it would be a good idea if I let my hair grow out?" she asked, looking at her profile again. George looked up and saw the back of her neck clipped close like a boy's.
1: "I like it the way it is."
0: "I get so tired of it," she said. "I get so tired of looking like a boy." George shifted his position in the bed. He hadn't looked away from her since she started to speak.
1: "You look pretty darn nice," he said.
0: She laid the mirror down on the dresser and went over to the window and looked out. It was getting dark. "I want to pull my hair back tight and smooth and make a big knot at the back that I can feel," she said. "I want to have a kitty to sit on my lap and purr when I stroke her."
1: "Yeah,"
0: George said from the bed. "And I want to eat at a table with my own silver, and I want candles, and I want it to be spring, and I want to brush my hair out in front of a mirror, and I want a kitty, and I want some new clothes." "Oh, shut up and get something to read," George said. He was reading again. His wife was looking out of the window. It was quite dark now and still raining in the palm trees.
1: "Anyway, I want a cat," she said.
0: "I want a cat. I want a cat now. If I can't have long hair or any fun, I can have a cat." George was not listening. He was

0: മൺസൂൺ ടെയിൽസ് റേഡിയോ കൊച്ചി 90 FM കമ്മ്യൂണിറ്റി റേഡിയോയും സെയിന്റ് തെരേസസ് കോളേജിലെ ഇംഗ്ലീഷ് വിഭാഗവും ചേർന്ന് അവതരിപ്പിക്കുന്ന വായനാ വാരത്തോടനുബന്ധിച്ചുള്ള പ്രത്യേക പരിപാടി മൺസൂൺ ടെയിൽസ്. മഴയിൽ നനഞ്ഞ ഓർമ്മകളുടെയും വികാരങ്ങളുടെയും ജീവിതാനുഭവങ്ങളുടെയും കഥാപ്രയാണം. ഐസക് അസിമോവിന്റെ റെയിൻ റെയിൻ ഗോ എവേ എന്ന കഥയാണ് മൺസൂൺ ടെയിൽസിൽ ഇന്ന് കഥ അവതരിപ്പിക്കുന്നത് അനന്യ അനീഷ്.
1: "There she is again," said Lillian Wright as she adjusted the Venetian blinds carefully. "There who is?" asked her husband George, trying to get satisfactory contrast on the TV so that he might settle down to the ball game. "Mrs. Sakaro," said Lillian. "Who's that?" "The new neighbors, for goodness sake." "Oh, right. She's sunbathing. Always sunbathing. I wonder where her boy is today. He's usually out on a nice day like this, standing in that tremendous yard of theirs and throwing a ball against the house. Did you ever see him, George?" "No, but I've heard him. It's a version of the Chinese water torture. Bang on the wall, biff on the ground, smack in the hand. Bang, biff, smack. Bang, biff, smack. He's a nice boy. Quiet and well-behaved. I wish Tommy would make friends with him. He's the right age too. Just about 10. I didn't know Tommy was backward about making friends. Well, it's hard with the Sakaros. They keep so to themselves. I don't even know what Mr. Sakaro does." "Why should you? It's not really anyone's business what he does. But it's just odd that I never see him go to work. No one ever sees me go to work either. You stay home and write. What does he do?" "I dare say Mrs. Sakaro knows what Mr. Sakaro does and is all upset because she doesn't know what I do. Oh, George." Lillian retreated from the window and glanced with distaste at the television. "I think we should make an effort," she said. "What kind of effort?" George was comfortable on the couch now, with a king-size soda in his hand, freshly opened and frosted with moisture. "To get to know them." "Well, didn't you, when they just moved in? You said you called them." "I did call. I said hello, but they just moved in and their house was still upset, so that's all it could be, just hello. It's been 2 months since then and it's still nothing more than hello." "She's so odd," Lillian added. "Is she? She's always looking at the sky. I've seen her do it 100 times. And she's never been out when it's the least bit cloudy. Once, when the boy was out playing, she called to him to come in, shouting that it was going to rain. I happened to hear her and I thought, oh no, I have clothes on the line. So I hurried out and it was broad sunlight. There were some clouds, but it was nothing really." "Did it rain eventually?" "Of course not. I just had to run out in the yard for nothing." "Well, since they're from Arizona, I dare say they don't know rain clouds of any other kind." "From where?" "From Arizona, according to Tommy." "How does Tommy know?" "He talked to their boy. I guess he told Tommy they come from Arizona. At least, Tommy says it might have been Arizona. Or maybe it's Alabama, some place like that. You know Tommy and his non-total recall. But if they're that nervous about the weather, I guess it is Arizona. They just don't know what to make out of a good rainy climate like ours." "But why didn't you ever tell me?" "Because Tommy only told me this morning, and because I thought he must have told you already. And to tell you the absolute truth, because I thought you could just manage to drag out a normal existence if you never found out." Lillian went back to the Venetian blinds and

stood there jittering with my finger on the doorbell till I realized that ringing the bell would be easier than having the door suddenly open and being caught standing there like a fool. And she didn't kick you out? No, she was as sweet as she could be. She invited me in, knew who I was, and said she was so glad I had come to visit. And you suggested we go to Murphy's Park? Yes. I thought if I suggested something that would let the children have fun, it would be easier for her to go along with it. She wouldn't want to spoil a chance for her boy after all. Ah, yes. A mother's psychology. Lillian ignored her husband and said, "You should see her home." Oh, so you had a reason for all of this. It finally comes out. You just wanted the house tour, said George. Just please, spare me the details of the color scheme, and I am not interested in the bedspreads. The size of the closets is a topic with which I can dispense. It was a secret of their happy marriage that Lillian paid no attention to George whatsoever. She went into the color scheme details, was most meticulous about the bedspreads, and gave him an inch-by-inch description of closet size. Her house was so clean. I have never seen a place so spotless. Her kitchen was so spanking fresh. You just couldn't believe she ever used it. I asked her for a drink of water, and she held the glass underneath the tap and poured so slowly that not one drop fell into the sink. It wasn't affectionate. She just did it so casually that I knew she always did it that way. And when she gave me the glass, she held it with a clean napkin. Just hospital sanitary. She must be a lot of trouble to herself, said George. Did she agree to come with us right off? Well, not right off. She called to her husband about what the weather forecast was, and he said that the newspapers all said it would be fair tomorrow, but that he was waiting for the latest report on the radio. All the newspapers said so? Of course, they all just print the official weather forecast, so they would all agree. But I do think they subscribe to all of the newspapers. At least if the bundle I've seen the newsboy bring is anything to go by. There isn't much you miss, is there? Teased George. Anyway, said Lillian severely. She called up the weather bureau and had them tell her the latest, and she called it out to her husband and they said they'd go. Except they did say that they'd phone us if there were any unexpected changes in the weather. All right then, we'll go tomorrow. The Sakaros were young and pleasant, dark and handsome. In fact, as they came down from the long walk from their house to the right automobile, George leaned towards his wife and breathed into her ear. So he's the reason you're so curious about them. I wish he were, said Lillian. Is that a handbag he's carrying? Pocket radio. To listen to weather forecasts, I bet. The Sakura boy came running after them, waving something which turned out to be an aneroid barometer, and all three of them got into the back seat. Conversation was turned on and lasted with neat give and take on impersonal subjects. The Sakura boy was so polite and reasonable that even Tommy Wright, wedged between his parents in the front seat, was subdued by example into a semblance of civilization. Lillian couldn't recall when she had last spent so serenely pleasant a drive. She was not the least bit disturbed by the fact that barely to be heard under the flow of conversation, Mr. Sakaro's small radio was on, but she never actually saw him put it to his ear. It was a beautiful day at Murphy's Park, hot and dry without being too hot, and with a cheerfully bright sun in a blue sky. Even Mr. Sakaro, though he inspected every quarter of the heavens with a careful eye and then stared piercingly at the barometer, seemed to have no fault to find. Lillian ushered the two boys to the amusement section and bought enough tickets to allow one ride for each of them on every variety of thrill that the park offered. Please, she had said to a protesting Mrs. Sakaro, let this be my treat. When she returned to George, he was standing alone. Where? She began. Just down there at the refreshment stand. I told them I'd wait here for you and we would join them eventually. He sounded gloomy. Anything wrong?

0: Lillian asked. No, not really. Except that I think he must be independently wealthy.
1: What?
0: I don't know what he does for a living. I hinted at the subject and he just said that he's a student of human nature. How philosophical. That would explain all the newspapers. Yes. He also said that they don't come from Arizona. They don't? I told him that I heard he was from Arizona and he looked so surprised. It was obvious they're not from there. Then he laughed and asked if he had an Arizona accent. He has some kind of accent, Lillian said thoughtfully. There are lots of Spanish ancestry people in the Southwest, so he could still be from Arizona. Sakura could be a Spanish name. Sakura sounds Japanese to me. Oh, come on, they're waving. Look what they've bought. The Sakuras were each holding 3 sticks of cotton candy. They held one out to each right, and out of politeness, the rights accepted. They went down the midway, tried their hand at darts, at the kind of poker game where balls were rolled into holes, at knocking wooden cylinders off pedestals. They took pictures of themselves and recorded their voices and tested the strength of their hand grips. Eventually, they collected the youngsters, who had been reduced to a satisfactorily breathless state of roiled-up insides, and the Sakuras ushered theirs off instantly to the refreshment stand. Tommy hinted the extent of his pleasure at the possible purchase of a hot dog, and George tossed him a quarter. He ran off too. Frankly, said George, I prefer to stay here. If I see them biting away at another cotton candy stick, I'll turn green and sicken on the spot. I know, said Lillian. And they're buying a handful for the child now. I offered to stand Sakura a hamburger, and he just looked grim and shook his head. Not that a hamburger's much, but after enough cotton candy, it ought to be a feast. I know. I offered her an orange drink, and the way she jumped when she said no, you'd think I'd thrown it in her face. Still, I suppose they've never been to a place like this before. They'll just need time to adjust to the novelty. They'll fill up on cotton candy soon, and then they'll never eat it again for 10 years. They strolled towards the Sakuras. Mr. Sakura had the radio to his ear and was looking anxiously towards the west. Oh no, said George. He's seen the clouds. Now they'd want to go home. All 3 Sakuras were upon them immediately, polite but insistent. They were sorry. They had had a wonderful time, a marvelous time, really. The Wrights would have to be their guests as soon as it could be managed, but now they had to go home. It looked stormy. Mrs. Sakura wailed that all the forecasts had been for fair weather. George tried to console them. It's hard to predict a local thunderstorm, but even if it were to come, and it might not, it wouldn't last more than half an hour on the outside. At this comment, the Sakura youngster seemed on the verge of tears, and Mrs. Sakura's hand, holding a handkerchief, trembled visibly. Let's go home, said George in resignation. The drive back home seemed to stretch interminably. There was no conversation to speak of. Mr. Sakura's radio was quite loud now as he switched from station to station, catching a weather report every time. They were mentioning local thundershowers now. The Sakura youngster piped up that the barometer was falling, and Mrs. Sakura, chin in the palm of her hand, stared dolefully at the sky and asked if George could drive a little faster, please. It does look rather threatening, doesn't it? Said Lillian, in a polite attempt to share the guest's attitude. But then George heard her mutter, honestly, under her breath. A wind had sprung up, driving the dust of the week's dry road before it. When they entered the street on which they lived, the leaves rustled ominously. Lightning flickered. George said, You'll be indoors in 2 minutes, friends. We'll make it. He pulled up at the gate that opened onto the Sakura's spacious front yard and got out of the car to open the back door. He thought he felt a drop. They were just in time. The Sakuras tumbled out, faces drawn with tension, muttering their thanks, and started off towards their long front walk at a dead run. Honestly, began Lillian, you would think that they